0: Are you ready to get started?
1: Keith.
0: What?
1: Perhaps you better ask them again, and they'll respond loudly and with genuine enthusiasm.
0: Are you ready to get started?

0: The no. Keith.
1: What?
0: I'm getting bummed out, man.
1: Why?
0: I'm getting depressed, man.
1: Why?
0: Ask me why.
1: Why?
0: Because as I look at this audience, I do not see one request for Little Bunny Poo Poo, and that's the truth. Not one.
1: You're looking in the wrong direction, Ezra. I see several people with their Little Bunny Poo Poo ears up in the air, just like this.
0: Oh, you know well as I do, several people doesn't begin to cut it. It needs to be unanimous. That means everybody. Everybody must put their Little Bunny Poo Poo ears in the air.
1: Look, it's happening.

0: nephews, nieces, and everybody out there wearing white tube socks this afternoon with pride.
1: We're going to attempt something incredibly difficult. We're going to sing two nursery rhymes at the same time, a cappella, forcing you to use both halves of your brain at the same time, a cappella. Esma, what are you doing? Now, would you get up and tell us, what are you doing?
0: A pretty fine imitation of you, my tiny friend.
1: Anyway, I'm going to be singing Rub-A-Dub-Dub, Three Men in a Tub. Ezra will be singing
0: Stairway to Heaven. A massively popular and financially lucrative nursery rhyme from the 1970s.
1: Okay, so count it off.
0: One.
2: Two. Three.
0: Oh, look. I may have blonde hair, folks, but I can count. This is my part of the program and what I call dramatic pause.
3: One, two, three! There's a lady that shows all the glitters of gold, and she's buying a skin.

This is called the World Kid News. On today's news, it's yesterday. I went to after school daycare and I celebrated Chinese New Year's, and it was a lot of fun. In Chinese New Year, it's the year of the rat. They celebrate the good day of all the things, and sometimes they have different animals like a horse or a lion. But this year, they did the rat one, and it was a very cute one. And I went down to the parade where we had a lion, and we went down the street, and then we went up back again. I couldn't be in the lion's body trying to do the feed and stuff. Lots of cars were passing by and looking at it. Did you see it? So, Gun Hey Fat Joy, Happy New Year. Goodbye. This is Chloe from Wicked News.

0: telling you, the life we lead on the road.
1: You're telling me.
0: As the Zucchini Brothers. I mean, yeah. People think it's easy, but you know.
1: It's not.
0: The questions that we hear, like, for instance, people want to know, are you guys...

0: let's keep it going right now with some supercharged kid size rock and roll from Craig and Company.
1: Hi everybody, how you doing? You having a great time? Supporting a great cause? Who likes haircuts here? Anybody? Anybody want a haircut? You actually want a haircut? What's your name? What was that?
2: Amy.
1: Amy? Can everybody go like...

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I said, does she look beautiful? Thank you so much.

0: And horrible house, they say there's a ghost within, a screamer with purple skin, who bangs and booms and roams the rooms in a frenzy, and I am the ghost of Bleak House. I've lived alone in Bleak House 225 years, alone amid the cobwebs and dusty chandeliers. Wait a minute, what's this? A moving van's coming up the drive. A family full of kids arrive. They're getting out, they're coming in, unpacking cartons and furniture. This house is my private space. I'm not going to share the place. I'll howl and moan and clank and groan in a frenzy and scare them away from Bleak House. Leave this house at once!
1: Get out,
0: you kids! Don't just stand there in the hall.

0: 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Baby Gale, you check out the basement.
1: Okay.
0: Oh, and Baby Gale?
1: What?
0: Be careful.
1: Okay.

0: 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Ghosts don't share.
1: You're a very creaky ghost, you need some company. And luckily you've now got Butch and Billy and Ben and me.
0: Who?
2: Hey guys, come here. I found the ghost.
3: Wow.
4: All right.
3: Awesome.
5: Hi, I'm Billy.
6: And I'm Ben.
4: Yo, I'm Butch. Who are you?
0: I am the late Josiah Bleach.
2: So how about a game of hide and seek?
0: Hide and seek?
2: Not it.
5: Not it.
4: Not it.
5: Not it.
2: You're it, Blakey.
0: But what? But
2: you have to start counting.
0: Oh, one.

Nanny, this is the vacation update by yours truly, Chloe. Of course, you know that. You can recognize my low voice and my high voice, but you can really recognize my very own voice. Now, let's talk about what we do on our vacation. If you've gone camping, you could write me a letter, which I might tell you in a few minutes. And, if you go to, like, a place and go on roller coasters or something like that, you can write a letter to me. Or if you just go on a vacation that you always do, of course, you got to tell me what kind, you can write that to me. And mostly, before I tell the letter thing, I would like to tell you my vacation. Time passes back. Time passes back. You can pick a rose. You can pick your little brother's toe. You can pick anything you want. Pick a stick. Pick a lollipop, pick your nose, but this time of day, you pick the vacation shows. Well, today, I'm going to tell you about my vacation. Let's get it on the computer. Okay, this year, okay, let's click it, and here we are. Chloe's Vacation, by yours truly, Chloe. First of all, we went to my grandma's house. We slept there. The next morning, we went to Oakland. And we got on an airplane and flew to Idaho. And then Boise, Idaho. Then we got, then we went to far away and we stayed in Jackson at a hotel. And then we went to Grand Teton National Park, where I got my Junior Ranger badge. And then I went to Yellowstone National Park, where I got my very own badge of Yellowstone Junior Ranger, of course. And this is something really cool that I heard that really happens. It's not a Disney film. It's not a little movie. It's true, real. You know the rain? You know when it comes down on the water? You dig a hole in the ground and you pour water in it and the water evaporates underground and leaves mud that's sticky? Well, I'm going to tell you where the water goes. But it only happens in Yellowstone. Maybe it might happen here. First of all, when it rains, all the water goes in the place, leaving mud everywhere on the top. That stinks bad. And all that water goes deep, deep underground. Now, very deep underground is hot lava. It's true, it's true. People think hot lava doesn't exist anymore, but it does. It's underground, under Yellowstone ground. The water goes there. It gets in there, and it mixes up, becomes hot water. And then in a few days, the water starts to boil up and goes up the tunnel. And as it goes up there, it boils very hot. And then pretty soon, it explodes out of there. But it doesn't explode like everywhere over the town and stuff. It explodes just a little high and comes down like 30 feet. But we stay back very long. Almost like about 50 feet. That's good enough. Then after we go there,
We went to the Salmon River and rode on it. Then we went back to Boise and stayed in a hotel. And then we got a plane to Oakland in Boise, and we flew back to Oakland. Grandma and Grandpa picked us up. We went to this place called Prime Rib in Oakland. And after we had lunch, we said goodbye to our Grandma and Grandpa as they go home to their place, Walnut Creek. And we go home to Santa Cruz, California. And when we get home, we start unpacking, say hello to the house. I kiss my rats a lot. So did Mommy. Then my dad forgot something. The person didn't get the electric bill. The electric company didn't get the electric bill. But pretty soon I got it in. Electricity came on. And Max watched TV, staring eyes bigger and bigger. And that's how our vacation was done. You know, it took like 2 weeks. Hey, have you ever gone river rafting? Now that's fun. River rafting, go. Well, I don't have much time for this. I got a little autographs in my door. So that's all. You pick the shows. Yay. 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So that's all for the vacation pick update. Bye, yours truly.

0: living is the life for me. 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
1: No!

0: doctor is playing, I have to go in a lot because of asthma, because I can't breathe, because the air is smoggy. And
1: capture the people who do pollution, like put them in jail. That's what I think. And tell them to stop it. They're wrecking up the world doing that.
2: Well, maybe have giant filters putting on it on airplanes and cars and big trucks, and then they'll just purify it.
3: Not all air's clear in Los Angeles, because it could make you sick, like I'm already sick.
4: The air that we breathe it with our lungs. There's lungs in our body that breathes our air. And there's smoke in the air, too. Well, it helps things live.
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1: Emma, Emma,

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1: Well, everybody, of

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There was a villain, and the journey seemed like a quest for justice. But now the villain's gone, and justice seems like a shadow. It moves where the light moves, and it's hard to tell exactly where it is. 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
1: Oh, hey, John.
0: What's going on?
1: Man, I'm confused.
0: You're confused? Why?
1: I'm no good at remembering stuff.
0: Really?
1: Yeah.
0: Like what?
1: I can't remember what D is for.
0: You can't remember what D is for?
1: I think it's for an instrument you play in a band.
0: I'm surprised you can't remember what D is for.
1: I can't remember, there's too much noise.
0: Put your thinking cap on, John. I'll give you a hint.
1: See, I can't find my thinking cap. I think it's lost.
0: John, come on, tell me. D is for what?
1: D is for something that you play with sticks.
0: That's right, that's right. You're getting close.

0: That's 108 million divided by the square root of 324 times 10 to the minus 6 power.
1: I believe the answer is 6.
0: What is the dimension of the field of complex numbers over the real numbers times the order of the alternating group on three elements divided by the definite integral from 0 to pi over 2 of sine of

0: my friends never stood downwind. 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Now they're changing my name. Now what's in a name? I got no clue. How did you feel every time that I...
1: Hey, not in front of the kids.
0: Sorry.

Mr.

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And when I got there, she said, Dan Crow, would you please go down to the store and pick up some soda pop? And I said, sure, I'll go get some. So I walked down to the store and I bought the soda pop and they put it in a sack for me. And I was walking back to the house carrying it home. And as I was walking home, I was getting kind of thirsty. And I thought, hey, I think I'll drink one can of pop on the way home. So I reached in the sack and I grabbed one of the cans and I was trying to pull it out of the sack, but the cans were held together by those plastic circles. Have you seen that before? And it was hard to get it loose, and when I pulled the can loose, it slipped out of my hand and it fell down on the sidewalk and it rolled down in the gutter. So I reached down and I picked up the can of pop and I lifted it up and I blew the dirt off of it and brushed off the top of the can. Then I shook it to see if it sounded okay. Then I held it in front of my face and I opened it. And you know what happened when I opened it, don't you? It's right in my face. Went, and it scared me and it made me drop the can of pop and it spilled out all over the sidewalk. Well, I reached down and I picked up the can and I tipped it upside down, but it was empty. I didn't even get one drink of it. It all spilled out. So I put the can back in the sack and I walked back to the house. And when I got to the door, my sister came over and she took the sack from me and she said, thank you, Danny, for getting the soda pop. And then she looked in the sack and she saw that empty can of pop and she said, hey, what happened to this one can? It's empty. Did you drink it? And I said, no, I was going to drink it, but I dropped it and I spilled it. And she said, you are such a clumsy oaf. And I said, well, I didn't mean it. She says, I know, but I wish you would be more careful. Well, I went in the kitchen and I sat down on the kitchen chair like this. And I was sitting there feeling bad about my sister calling me a clumsy oaf and about spilling the pop. And as I was sitting there, she came into the kitchen and she put the soda pop in the refrigerator. Then she turned to me and she said, Danny, I'm sorry that I called you a name. To make up for it, would you like to have a piece of pumpkin pie with some whipped cream on top of it? And I said, yeah, I love pumpkin pie. So she handed me the pie on a paper plate. And I had it in my hands like this. And I was going to set it on the table so that I could eat it, but there was stuff all over the table. There was no place to set it. And I thought, well, I have to put it somewhere. I thought, hey, I could set it down on my lap. So I set the pie down like that and I started to eat it. It was very good. Then I looked up and I saw my sister standing on top of a chair trying to reach something out of the top of the cupboard, but it was too high for her. And she said, Danny, you're taller than I am. Would you help me get this? And I said, oh, sure. I forgot the pie was on my lap, and when I stood up, it splattered on the kitchen floor. And then my sister looked down and she said, I hope you're planning to pick that up. Well, I looked down at the pie, then I looked up at her, then I looked down at the pie, then I looked up at her, then I looked down at the pie, then I looked up at her, and I don't know what made me say this, but I said, but I don't want to pick it up. And she said, but I think you better pick it up or else you're going to have to lick it up. Not off the floor, yeah. So I got a sponge and a rag and I cleaned up all of the pie. Then I went out in the living room and sat down. And as I was sitting there, I started thinking, why do I always seem to drop and spill things? And then after a while, my sister came out and she said, Danny, before dinner, would you please come outside and help me paint part of the garage door? So we went outside and she put the ladder up and she got up on top of the ladder. You seen those rollers that you roll the paint on with? Have you seen those? Well, she had one of those and she had a tray full of paint, and I was standing there on down there watching her paint. And then pretty soon she looked down, she says, Danny, I'm out of paint. Would you please pour some more into the tray? I said, oh, sure. So I reached down and I picked up the bucket of paint and I got it with both my hands and I lifted it up and I had a good grip on it. And then I started to tip it to pour it into the tray and it got heavy and slippery and it went blah! I dumped it on the ground. And then my sister looked down and she said, I hope you're planning to pick that up. Well, I looked down at the paint, then I looked up at her, then I looked down at the paint, then I looked up at her, then I looked down at the paint, then I looked up at her, and I said it again. I don't know why I said, but I don't want to pick it up. And she said, but I think you better pick it up or else you're going to have to lick it up. Not the paint. Yeah. So I cleaned up all the paint that I could. Then I went in the house and I sat down with my guitar and I thought, hey, the only way I'm going to make myself feel better about what I spilled today is to write a song about all the things I spilled, the pop, the pie, the paint. And I did, and it came out like this. And we're going to need your help on this.

This is a story about an aunt named Jane and how she found herself on a Miami-bound airplane. It was a lucky accident, really. She never meant to go. And it's a true story. Jane herself told me so in a little aunt voice.

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And one morning, Jane's whole family crawled into the kitchens of TWA Airlines. That's where they make the food, and though Jane's family didn't mean to be rude, they were hungry, real hungry. Jane's father and mother and her little brother crawled over to where the cooks were making spaghetti, and when it was ready, they started eating like there was no tomorrow. And though Jane wanted to eat, she really wanted something sweet. And when she felt it was okay, she jumped down to the brownie tray, and that's where she did stay for most of the day. And then the guys who load the food on the plane, they took away the tray with Jane.

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Now Juan is a conga drum player in a Cuban band, and soon Jane crawled up his hand, up his arm, safe from harm, as she jumped into Juan's pocket. Well, that plain

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She laid back down in the pocket where Juan did keep a little piece of soft, fuzzy Kleenex. She used that for a pillow. And later when Jane woke up, she stuck her head out of Juan's pocket and looked at the cup of coffee Juan was drinking. And she looked around and started thinking. Mmm, said Jane, this is the same airplane that I was on yesterday. And there's the tray, and there's a brownie served the very same way.

0: down and took the tray and Jane away to the kitchens of TWA. And there was Jane's father and mother and little baby brother. And soon they was all hugging each other. They were so happy to be together again as a whole family. Well, that was the story about an aunt named Jane, how she found herself on an airplane. I hope you liked it.
1: Electricity, electricity.

There were moments when he curled up on the ground beneath a willow tree and cried. Almost sure his plight was hopeless and his beauty was forever stuck inside. Some would cry and some console him as he slowly let his private dreams be known. And if caring words from loving friends were wings, he would have spread his wings and flown. Metamorphosis, a process by which caterpillars turn to butterflies, should have led to his salvation, but instead became the cause of his demise. He was caught when, as a butterfly, he found a lake and gazed at his reflection. Then he soon became the centerpiece of Glenfinnas.

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Don't sit there and wait like Benny Miller. You'd be smarter to get busy living.

0: Well done.
1: That was wonderful, hearing your voices with me. And I'm really glad to have you up on this stage because I think the work you're doing is very important. The work of energy conservation and recycling, planting trees, reducing pollution, it's wonderful. And as they leave the stage, how about another fine hand for the kids and Kids for Saving Earth.

This is Clouds, the World Kid News. In this little village, there lived this little groundhog, and his name is Phil. Now, Phil is a real groundhog, and he can only tell the end of winter. And today, yesterday, when he came out of his burrow and looked on the ground, he saw his shadow. So, remember, this is a true story. And I also want to tell you a funny cartoon about a hedgehog. A hedgehog came out of the hole and looked all around and did see a little bit of shadow. And then when he went down into his burrow and showed lots of wear equipment, like do do do do do do do do do do. This isn't a true story. This is just a cartoon I saw. So that's all for Purple News. 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
0: Now, mama, she's my number one. 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
1: 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That's it. Come on. 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You got it. 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You gotta chill, man. 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You got to sock it to me, man. That's it. That's it. That's definitely not it.
0: Our family is super tight, in the groove day and night. Now, daddy, he's another kind.

0: 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I see you found a seat.
1: Yeah.
0: Anything you'd like to say?
1: Yeah.
0: What would you like to say?

0: a lot of patience and courage.
1: Well, I got this far. When I started, I wasn't even a bill. I was just an idea. Some folks back home decided they wanted a law passed, so they called their local congressman, and he said, "You're right, there ought to be a law." And he sat down and wrote me out and introduced me

0: debate about you.
1: Yeah, I'm one of the lucky ones. Most bills never even get this far. I hope they decide to report on me favorably, otherwise I may die.
0: Die?
1: Yeah, die in committee.

0: Kamala, is it?
1: No.
2: But how I hope and pray that I will. But today I am still just a bill.
3: He signed your bill, now you're a law.
1: Oh, yes.

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Sometimes the oldest songs are the most fun of all. 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

0: Buster's moving into the passing lane. 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
1: Oh, there's 1, 3, 5, 7, 9, 11, 13, 15, 17 wheels on a big rig.
0: No, he messed it up.
1: I got all of them.
0: You're not supposed to slow down in the passing lane.
1: I didn't miss one. If you're so smart, then just go ahead and count it off in Roman numerals, little filler.
0: Okay, I will. In just a minute.

0: wheels on a big rig, and they're rolling, rolling, rolling, rolling, rolling, rolling.
1: Okay, so what are you going to do?
0: I'll now divide the wheels of a big rig by the number pi to his 10th place and somewhere over the rainbow.

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1: See you later, Wags.
2: Wags loves to dance and he loves to eat those big bones, but he also loves to play in the park. 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

0: Okay, everybody, this is it. Here we are at the recording studio.
1: Well, I sure hope Miss Piggy can find us.
2: She always does.
0: Well, listen, everybody, I'll just ask the receptionist where we're supposed to go.
3: Good.
0: Excuse me, ma'am.
4: Pardon me, but the livestock entrance is around back.
0: Where are the Muppets?
4: Yeah, Muppets. Let's see. Mopeds, muffins. Here it is, Muppets. Mm-hmm. Yeah. You must be Kermit.
0: The frog.
4: Mm-hmm. A talking frog, huh? What's next, a singing pig?
0: Yeah, well, Miss Piggy's running a little late.
4: Listen, I'd love to chat about your personal problems, believe me.
0: Could you just tell us how to get to our studio?
4: Please. You go just down this hall, take two lefts, a right, and a left, and when you can't go any further, turn around, and you're there.
0: Oh, okay. A right and a left. Did any of you guys get that?
5: No.
3: No idea.
0: Just follow me. We'll find it.
5: Well, listen, I think it's down here. Yeah. Guys, why don't you come with me? Fozzie, that's the bathroom. Don't go in there.
6: I thought it was the bathroom. Bye-bye, lady.
4: Oh, Mr. Frog, excuse me. I believe there's a swine on the line for you.
0: Oh, for me?
4: You can use the green courtesy phone.
0: Thanks. Hello?
7: Kermit?
0: Piggy?
7: Kermit, I think we need to talk about our relationship.
0: Oh, Piggy, not now. I don't really
7: Kermit?
0: feel...
7: Hmm?

0: Piggy.
1: I can't get any rest.
0: I'm sorry,
1: Piggy. You know
0: why?
1: Why?

0: Johnson. You're
1: like no one else. I mean, I'm only a pig.
0: And I'm only a frog, and you're driving me crazy.
1: I drive you crazy.
0: Well, sometimes a little.
1: But no, Piggy,
0: what I mean is, Piggy,

0: of a sudden, I have this urge to have some bubble gum. I wonder if I could get a bigger bubble if I put another piece of gum in my mouth. So I took another piece, I took the paper off of it, put the gum in my mouth, and then I had two pieces of gum in my mouth. Chewing them up real good. And then I thought, hey, maybe I could get a bigger bubble if I put another piece of gum in my mouth. So I took another piece, I took the paper off, put it in my mouth, and then I had three pieces of gum in my mouth. I was chewing it up, getting ready to blow a bubble, and then I thought, hey, I have a lot of room in my mouth. I think I'll put another piece of gum in there. Took another piece, took the paper off, put it in my mouth, then I had four pieces of gum in my mouth. I could barely talk, I had so much gum. And I was getting ready to blow the bubble, and then I looked down, and there was only one piece left, and I thought, hey, doesn't seem fair that this one piece of gum doesn't get to get chewed. So I took it, and I put it in my mouth. I forgot to take the paper off of it. I unwrapped it, and I wadded up the paper, and I was going to throw it away, but there wasn't a trash can around, and I didn't just want to throw it on the side, so I stuck it in my back pocket so I could throw it away when I got home. Then I put the last piece in my mouth. Then I had five pieces of gum in my mouth. I couldn't even talk, I had so much gum. Okay, pick another. I have to get a good whack. Get it ready. Okay, here goes. I'll try this one bubble real quick. Here goes.
1: Stuck in my hair. Oh, yuck.
0: Well, just then, my mom drove up and she saw me and she says, oh, no, Danny, the gum's in your hair. Get in the car. We'll go home and we'll try to get it out. So we went back to the house. And when we got home, my mom told me to go sit down on the kitchen chair, which I did. And I thought she was going to go get some scissors and cut out a clump of my hair where the gum was. But she didn't. She came in the kitchen. She walked over to the kitchen cupboard, opened it up, and she took down a jar of
2: peanut
0: butter. That's right. And then she took the lid off of the jar and she got this spoon out of the drawer and then got this big spoonful of peanut butter. And started to walk towards me with this spoonful of peanut butter. And I looked at her. I said, what are you going to do with that spoonful of peanut butter?

I went and washed all the peanut butter out of my hair. Then I came back in the kitchen and I sat down with my guitar and I wrote this song. And I need your help to clap your hands to this beat.

0: I am now.
1: Ah, thank you. How about a hand for her? All right. Thank you very much. Oh, I appreciate that. I couldn't get a good grip on it. My tongue was stuck in there. I don't know why. Oh, no. Guess what's in there? Gum, yeah. How'd that get in there? Wait, you find it everywhere. Just a second. Let me get it out of there. I need to dig it out. Just a second. Excuse me a minute. You need to use this again. So, yuck. Oh, no. Ugh. Ooh, it's just some old bubble gum. I don't know how it got in there. Actually, I think I got all of it. Yeah, there it is. Well, I don't know what to do with this old piece of gum. Actually, it looks like there's still some good chewing left to it. Maybe I'll save it for later. I know. I'll put it in my pocket. Then I'll have it after the show. There we go. That's good. Uh-oh, that wasn't very smart. That's right, now how am I gonna get it out of my pocket? Peanut butter, good idea. Well, it just goes to show.

0: chocolate.
1: Wait a minute. You just said you fell in a vat of chocolate.
0: I know, I fell right in this vat of chocolate.
1: I know, and I asked you a question. I said, what did you do when you fell in the chocolate?
0: I swam a lot. There's a 30-foot vat, and we just full of chocolate.
1: 30-foot across?
0: No, deep. It was 30 feet deep, full of chocolate. I fell right into it, and I
1: Well, what happened? What did you do after you fell in?
0: Well, I even hate to think about it because it was a terrible experience.
1: What did you do? What did you do to get out?
0: I was just walking down this, down by my house there, and there's a there's this vat of chocolate over it.
1: Now, what did you do? There had to, first of all, there had to be a restraining rail on the vat of chocolate.
0: Well, I used to kind of balance on that rail. I used to walk on that rail, and someone evidently put something slippery on there because I fell right in there.
1: Okay, then what happened, Tom? What did you do after you fell?
0: I yelled fire.

0: Well,
1: now I want you to think about it, Tom. It must have been a very traumatic experience.
0: Oh, it's just a horrible experience. That chocolate all over me. I was swimming around like
1: that. What possessed you to yell fire when you were out in this vat of liquid chocolate? There was no fire. You were in the chocolate and you yelled fire. That's pretty ridiculous, if you ask me.
0: That certainly is.
2: I just yelled fire when I fell into the chocolate.
1: Tom, why'd you yell fire when you fell into the chocolate?
2: Why yell fire? Because no one saved me if I yell chocolate!
0: No one saved me if I yell chocolate.

0: raise your hands, have ever taken a bubble bath before? Let me see a show of hands here. Keep your hands up. Yeah, let's see. All right, just about everybody. Good. Well, you can put your hands down now, because I needed to check, because last night I decided I wanted to take a bubble bath. So I went to the store, I bought some of this natural bubble stuff that makes bubbles in your bathtub, and I brought it home with me, a bottle of it, and I read the directions on the bottle. It said, put one cap full of bubble stuff for each bathtub full of water. So I took the cap off the bottle, and I poured a little cap full of bubble stuff. And then I went over, and I carefully put it into the bathtub. And I looked at that big tub and that little cap full of bubble stuff, and I thought, hey, how's that going to make enough bubbles? I think maybe I better put in another cap full. That still doesn't look like enough. I think I better pour some in out of the bottle. Maybe a little more. A little more. There, that should be enough. And I was going to put the cap on the bottle and put it away, but I looked in the bottle and there was only that much bubble stuff left, and I thought, hey, that's not enough for another bubble bath. I think I'll go ahead and put all of it in the bathtub. So I poured in the whole bottle. And then I put the cap on the empty bottle and I tossed it in the tub so it would float around like a boat, and I turned on the hot and cold water to fill up the tub. And I felt the temperature of the water. It was just right, and the bubbles were starting to bubble up, and I thought, oh boy, this is going to be fun taking a bubble bath. But before I get in the bathtub, I have to go out of the bathroom for a minute and get a towel and a wash rag, because they're out in the hall closet. So I walked out of the bathroom. La la la la la la la la la la la la la la la la la la la. I'm going to take a bubble bath today. La la la la la la la. I think I'll use a blue towel today, and I think I'll use a yellow wash rag today. La la la la la la la la la. Then I walk back into the bathroom. La la la la la la la la la la la la la la la la. Ah! What do you think was all over the bathroom? Bubbles! That's right, they were overflowing and they were getting higher. I thought, uh-oh, I put too much bubble stuff in the water. So I reached down and I turned off the water, and the water didn't overflow, but the bubbles were everywhere. So I thought, well, I might as well have some fun with these bubbles while I have them. So I sat down in the bathtub full of bubbles. But when I sat down, the bubbles were so high that they went over the top of my head. So I was sitting in the middle of all these bubbles, and they were touching my face. And some of the bubbles were getting in my eyes. Ooh, get them out of there. Blah. And some of the bubbles were getting in my ears. Ooh, get them out of there. Blah. And some of the bubbles were getting in my mouth. Blah, blah, blah, blah. It tasted awful. And some of the little bubbles were right getting up my nose. Oh, no. So I pushed the bubbles away from my face so they weren't touching me anymore, and I popped a few with my fingers. But they were still all around me. And as I was looking at those bubbles, I could notice that you can see all the colors of the rainbow inside of a bubble sometimes when the light's shining through it. And then my imagination started working. I started to pretend, and inside one of the bubbles, I saw a lion. And the lion looked at me and it went, and I got a little bit scared. I went, nah! But then the bubble popped and the lion disappeared. Then I looked and I saw a lamb in a bubble, and the lamb looked at me and it went, bah, bah, pop! It was gone too. And I thought, hey, this is a good idea for a song. So I got up out of the bathtub, I went and got my guitar, and I brought it back and I put it in the bathtub with me. I kept it out of the water, and I started to play it like this. And I liked that music, and I thought, hey, I'm going to put some words to this and make up a song right here in the bubble tub. Well, I'm lying in a bubble tub, bubbling a bath, bubbling and tickling. Bubbles make me laugh and tickles you, darling. Well, the trouble with each bubble is that something lives inside. Like in every floating bubble, there lives something that's alive. Now, the first animal that I saw in the bubble that I put in the song was the lion. Thank you. I'll try that. There's a lion in that bubble. Roaring very loud. Let's all try a loud roar together. Sounds good. Now we're going to pop the bubble. Ready? There goes the bubble. That lion did roar too loud. Then the next animal I put in the bubble in the song was the lamb. Thanks a lot. There's a lamb in that bubble. Bah, bah, bah. cow. These are harder to do. Help me do a lamb, everybody. Bah, bah, bah. Sounds good. Now we'll pop it. Ready? Pop! There goes Bubble. That lamb did baw too loud. Hey, can anybody out there raise your hand? I'll pick somebody who can think of another animal that we could put inside of a bubble. Let me see. How about this guy right here in the front row? What's you right here in the third seat? What's your animal? Yeah. This guy right here? Oh, no, the one right next to him? I'm sorry. What? An elephant. Oh, yeah, both of you want an elephant? Okay, I'll try that. Okay, there is an elephant in that bubble. Okay, let's see if I can get this. How do they sound exactly, the elephant? Okay, I think I can do it on here. I'll try. Is that it? Yeah, thank you. Very loud. Let's try one together. All right, now we'll pop it. Ready? Pop! There goes Bubble. That elephant did too loud. Let me get another animal. How about this guy in the black shirt right back there in the third row? Yeah. A pig. All right, I'll try that. There's a pig in that bubble. Okay, let me see if I can remember how to... Here we go. Is that it? Very loud. Let's try one together. Okay, sounds good. Now we'll pop it. Ready? Pop! There goes Bubble. That pig did too loud. Let me get another one. Let's see. Okay, how about her in the pink right there? What's yours? Yeah. A giraffe. Ooh, that's a tough one. I don't think they make any sound, but I'll try one anyway. Okay, here it goes. There is a giraffe in that bubble. I know they have long necks, so we can go. Very long. Everybody stick your neck out as far as you can. Here we go. Okay, ready? Pop! There goes the bubble. That giraffe stuck its neck right out of the bubble. Now, let me get, how about one more? Let's see. How about this guy over here? Right over there. What's yours right there? Yeah. You have one right there? What is it?
1: A zebra.
0: A zebra. A zebra. Ah, tough one. Okay, I'll try that. There's a zebra in that bubble. Let's see if I can do this one. Okay, here goes. I'll try this a second. This is kind of like, a horse a little bit. Okay, I'll try. Is that it, you think? Okay, let's try one together. Here we go. Okay, good. Now we'll pop it. Ready? Pop! There goes Bubble. That zebra did too loud. Let me get one more. I want to do another one. How about, this guy over here sitting in the lap right over there. Under, yeah, do you have one? Yeah, right there? Do you have an animal? A Tyrannosaurus Rex dinosaur? Okay, I'll try it. All right, here we go. There's a dinosaur in that bubble, a Tyrannosaurus Rex. Okay, here goes. I better warn you. This one's a little bit loud, so you might want to cover your ears on this one because these dinosaurs are a lot louder than other animals. Okay, all right, here we go. The actual sound of a dinosaur, Tyrannosaurus Rex. Here we go. Okay, are you ready for this? All right, here goes. This is pretty loud, so get ready for this one. Okay, here goes. All right, dinosaur, Tyrannosaurus Rex. Okay, here goes, in the bubble. Okay. That's close. Here we go, okay. Are you sure you're ready for this? Okay, all right, I'll try it then. Here goes. This. Here it comes, the dinosaur, Tyrannosaurus Rex. Here goes. Okay. Are you sure you're ready for this one? Okay. All right, here we go. I'll try it then. Here, I won't ask you anymore. Here it comes. Okay, dinosaur, Tyrannosaurus Rex. Okay, here we go. Okay. Ah! What do you think? Yeah, that's it. Thank you. Very loud. Okay, we'll pop it. Ready? Pop! There goes Bubble. That dinosaur, Tyrannosaurus Rex did too

I know a song about a beautiful whale. Shall we sing Baby Beluga together? A one and a two and a three and a four and

0: Dum dum dum dum.
1: Charlie
0: dum,
1: horse.
0: Dum dum.
1: Charlie
0: dum.
1: Horse.
0: What is it, Cherry?
1: What's that?
0: What's what?
1: Oh, the song you're singing. Dum dum dum dum dum dum.
0: Just some dumb song.
1: Oh, why don't you sing it for us?
0: Oh, no, Sherry, you don't want to hear that song.
1: Sure we do. Sure we do. We'll sing along with you.
0: Sherry, you don't want to hear this song.
1: Come on, Charlie.
0: All right, but you'll be sorry.
1: So, make me sorry.
0: And he did.

0: This is a song that doesn't...
1: Charlie Horse, out. And this time, don't slam...

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Maybe your grandfather came from Germany, or maybe your grandfather came from Africa, or maybe your grandfather did come from Japan. And maybe our grandfathers used to get in fights with each other, try to kill each other. And yet here we are all sitting together and having a lot of fun.

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If each little kid could have fresh milk each day, if each working man had enough time to play, if each homeless soul had a good place to stay, it could be a wonderful world. 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If we could consider each other, if we could consider each other, a neighbor, a friend, or a brother, a neighbor, a friend, or a brother, it could be a wonderful world.

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1: Well, howdy, Mr. Duty, and boys and girls at home in all our peanut galleries, let's go!

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But did you know that Howdy and I can see every one of you, too? 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

0: And kids, howdy doody time also means time to meet one of your favorite television stars. Our wonderful Princess Summer, Fall, Winter, Spring. Howdy, Princess.
1: Well, howdy, Buffalo Bob.
0: And listen now, kids, and you can sing along with the princess.

A generator is a machine that contains a powerful magnet that creates a magnetic field. When wires are rotated rapidly through this field, then a current of electricity is produced. Now, if we only had a superhero who could stand here and turn the generator real fast,

electricity at rest is called static electricity. 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

0: This next song is a very, very old song. In fact, it is so old that nobody knows exactly who wrote this song.
1: Or why they would write a song like this.
0: But when it was first written, it was called A Hundred Little Ducks. There are obviously a few, but a very few, traditional music fans in the audience this evening. My partner on my right, your left, Keith Grimwood, is not much on traditional music. And so instead of doing the traditional 100 Little Ducks, we're only going to do 5 Little Ducks this afternoon.
1: You'll thank me for this.

0: quack, quack. Ezra, I don't think they know this song very well. Perhaps you can explain the rules.
1: After I sing, Mother Duck says, everybody is always supposed to sing in their loudest, most obnoxious voices. Quack, quack, quack, quack. Four simple words. 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Mother Duck said, quack, quack, quack, quack. 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Everybody go, With feeling.
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1: 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He's

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1: What?
0: Why are these people clapping?
1: I think they realize the song is almost over. Well, they probably know that it's time for the competitive quacking portion of our show. First of all, I would like all the kids to be very, very quiet, because it's time for the adults-only quack. Kids, what I want you to do is I want you to turn and look and listen to the mature quacking voice of your parents and the other adults around you who are responsible for your welfare and safety.

0: Thank you. Sometimes I wonder how Bob Dylan would sing Baby Beluga.
1: You're just a little white whale on a gurn. Yeah. Beluga babe. Baby beluga.
0: I grew up listening to Bob Dylan, so I think about him once in a while, you know? I wanted to tell you something. In the St. Lawrence River, there used to be 5,000 belugas swimming about 50 years ago. And nowadays, because that great river is so polluted, the beluga numbers have declined.

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Would you help me please welcome Kids for Saving Earth?

0: it, face man.
1: Hey, I've heard that one before. Classic.
0: Adam, that's grooving.
1: Do tell, Suze.
0: Who are you?
1: Nice chops.
0: Practice, practice, practice.

0: 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At ease!
1: Alright!
0: No, not that much at ease. Alright, men. At the request of the parents, we have spent thousands of man hours and millions of taxpayers' dollars studying why kids don't like to clean their rooms. Now, kids may ask why I bother cleaning your room at all. It'll just get dirty again. Well, when you stick your hand in a pile of goo that a few months ago was a go-gurt, you'll know what to do. Most of the time, we need only to wait until orders to mobilize come down from the brass, i.e. mom or dad. When you hear,
2: "Time to clean your room, dear,"
0: it's time to move out. Okay, men, let's move, move, move. This is our goal, a clean work, play, and living environment for you and your diaper-wearing younger sibling. Don't want any dirty little communist cockroaches getting established in there, do you?
3: No, sir.
0: Step one, bunker bed procurement. We need to collect and categorize items to stay on the bed. Too many teddy bears, beanie babies, pillows, stuffed items, and blankets could be dangerous to you, mainly because there's no room for you in the bed and you'll keep rolling off onto the floor. So let's pick and choose which soft toys get the privilege of staying on the bed. Let's keep it to 50 or so tops, okay?
3: Yes, sir!
0: Now, if you have lots of old blankets and pillows, it's best to fortify your bunker bed by making a cool fort with pillows and cushions. Hang the blankets around the bed cushions to make walls and tapestries, and use pillows for anchors. The teddy bears and beanie babies make excellent lookouts. You men keep those button eyes open!
4: Yes, sir!
0: Step 2, closet recon. Sometimes your closet can get overburdened with various toys. A creaking door is a sign of an overfull closet. Alert your troops when opening a hazardous environment. It's best to open the door and run. Observe!
5: Fire in the hole!
0: Now, once the fragments have been cleared away using your sand toy shovels and tractors, very carefully climb into the resulting cave. Now watch out for your older sister's stalactites and other ghostly dresses hanging up in there. Loose game pieces can become dangerous if you are barefoot, especially chess pieces, jacks, or dice. Also beware of plastic renegade army guys, marbles, or...
5: Ow! Lego! Lego! Lego! Lego!
0: Lego what?
5: Lego toy! Oh, look at the pattern on the bottom of my foot!
0: Medic! It is best to use a minesweeper clearing all that out. It's called a broom. Next, get all the dirty clothes out of the closet and place in the proper receptacle, being the laundry basket. To keep morale high, place underwear on your head and make use of socks to create hand puppets for baby sister amusement. Boo! You're such a cute little baby. Yes, you are. Let's hear it, man.
3: Oh, yes, sir. You're such a cute little baby. Yes, you are.
0: Very good. Step 3, music. Sometimes the drudgery of grunt work can be enhanced by a cute story or a song on CD and tape. Something along the lines of, "But the one little duck with a feather in his back, he led the others in the
3: quack, quack, quack, quack, quack, quack, down to the
0: river. All right, cease and desist. Not too cute. Now, biohazard safety. If you discover candy from Halloween or a chocolate bunny from Easter last year, do not eat them. Open candy does not have the same shelf life of military food. Here's a packet left over from WW1. I love coffee. Step 4, streamlining. Recycle papers from school. You do not have to save every little piece of paper just because it has your name or some glue on it. Then find anything that clips, clamps, or attaches and put it onto your school backpack. You want your backpack to look like you fell into a tackle box. Throw garbage paper into the appropriate recycle bin. This is the procedure used for waste basketball. Crumple, aim, and throw with the wrist. Follow through. And make sure to use a crowd cheering noise for ego amusement, like so. Step 5, toy sequestering and commandeering. Gather together all the small figures and figurines, like your Star Wars figures, Army guys, G.I. Joes, Lego people, etc., and organize them for a magnificent display of arms on the center of the floor. And beware of the large infant sister attacking your toy block cities. Look out, men, it's Toddzilla! You must keep the toys out of her mouth. She may swallow them, and you may never get them back. Now, while putting away each toy in its proper place, test its efficiency and effectiveness to amuse you. In other words, play with each toy as you're putting it away. Which may explain why kids have such a hard time cleaning their rooms. Actually, it's dirtier in here than when we first started. The problem is distractions. Don't worry, kids. Parents are the same way. They'll never admit it, but Dad gets distracted by any dopey football game on TV, and Mom can't drive if she's on the phone. Distractions can be fun after you get your work done. Clean up your room before messing it up again. That's an order.
3: Yes, sir.
0: Playtime is messy. Clean up is work. Work is hard. Talk is cheap. So play hard, work cheap. Business before pleasure. Blah, blah, blah, blah, blah, blah. Anyway, it's bath time for me, and I have to coordinate with the Navy. Dismissed.
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1: Look, Ren! It's Muddy Mud Skipper being thrown out of that limo. We better stop. Excuse me, Mr. Mud Skipper? What are you doing here?
2: Oh, me and my associates were discussing the, movement of some company funds.
1: We're going to Hollywood. Why don't you come with us?
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4: One of the nice things about growing older is that as you get older, there are fewer and fewer people who can say, wait till you're my age.

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I didn't choose them. You'll find that to survive, it's best to act

And so, my fine young friends, now that I am a full professor, where once I was oppressed,

Kwame Kwame is a song from Gambia in Senegal in West Africa, from Senegambia. It's a From the Fruit Man who comes around in the daytime and sells fruits and pomegranates, you know, bananas, melons. That's what they sell. Figs, dates. And we're going to hear him sing out.

0: hiding, Dee?
1: Ah, you're never gonna find me. But my question to you is, W, where are you hiding?
0: I have no idea.

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We always do it nice and rough. But we're gonna take the beginning of this song and do it

0: perfect, really swell. A cookie's just a cookie, it's the package that'll sell.
1: He turned to his assistant, who was standing close behind. He said,
0: take this cookie, Snooky, we've a package to design. Let's see, where should we start? Hey, I've got it. Wrap the cookie up in paper. Neon pink might work quite well.
2: Yeah, I think that hot pink paper would be absolutely swell.
0: 'Cause a cookie's just a cookie. It's the package that'll sell.
2: I never thought of it that way.
0: Of course you didn't. Now, place the hot pink papered cookie in a decorator box. Big enough to catch their eye from halfway down the block.
2: Ooh, a decorator box, that'll really ring their bell. And of course the hot pink paper would be absolutely swell.
0: 'Cause a cookie's just a cookie,
3: it's the package that will sell.
0: I can see it, I can see it, it's a vision. We'll seal it all in shrink wrap, double thick and hard to tear, to keep the boxes shiny and protect them from the air.
2: Yeah, the shrink wrap is important to preserve the taste and smell. A decorator box, that'll really ring their

0: He put the shrink wrap boxed up cookie in a slick designer sack to make it more attractive. We don't want it coming back.
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2: Cute.
1: And the shrink wrap is important to preserve the taste and smell in a decorator box. That'll really ring their bell.

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1: Gosh, it's awfully big.
0: He opened up the crate and the buffo pack as well. The sack by a designer whose name he couldn't spell.
2: Cute.
0: Then the shrink wrap package with its funny plastic smell. Then the decorator box, which didn't ring his bell. Then he broke the paper wrapper and gave a dreadful yell.
1: Hey, there's nothing in this package. It's just an empty shell.
3: You forgot the cookie, Snooky.
2: No, I didn't. It was swell. Plus, you told me I should snack it.
3: I said package.
2: Oops. Oh, well. Never mind about the cookie. It's the package that will sell.

0: 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The kid is totally wrong. What do I always tell you?
1: You've got a shrink, rotten bobo, pack 'em, neatly stack 'em, and they've gotta be crushed, proof and leak, proof.

0: stop it, Alvin. 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This is a land that has everything. Rice, fish,
1: I need bananas?
0: No, Alvin, they don't grow.
1: I want a banana. Good idea. Let's have a banana. Yeah, banana!
0: Boys, let's not...

0: Did you have to do that, Alvin?
1: What?
0: You and your brothers, I mean. Singing about a banana like that.
1: We're hungry for bananas.
0: There are no bananas. There are plenty of cherries.
1: Do you like cherries?
0: Well, as a matter of fact, yes, I do. I like cherries.
1: We like bananas.
0: Alvin, I've told you to be polite on this trip. Now, will you please calm down?

0: 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Louder.
1: Come on and join into the game. You'll find that it's always the same.
2: Let everyone hiccup like me.

0: Of course, there's one thing I do very well. Perhaps we should do it. Let everyone cry like me. Let everyone cry like me. Come on and join into the game. You'll find that it's always the same. Now, let's see if we have any suggestions from our student singers. On the left, we have... All right, Vera, what do you want us to do? Loud.
1: Stamp.
2: Uh-oh.
0: Let everyone stamp like Vera. Let everyone stamp like Vera.

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1: Harder.
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buzzard said, "Monkey, you're choking me. 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

0: How many times has this happened to you? Well, that's great, because the creators of I Can't Believe It's Not and George Forehead's Lean Meat Fat Grilling Exploding Toaster present... 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You've never seen anyone like it. Call now! 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
1: Hello?
0: Tired of those annoying phone calls?
1: What the?
0: Farkle! Sweaty palms? Nausea? Farkle! And remember, nothing says love like the gift of Farkle. Just listen. Farkle is guaranteed to provide the most Farkle for your dollar, hands down. Excuse me, sir, I said hands down.
2: But I have a question.
0: And what is that?
2: I love Farkle.
0: The answer is yes. Yes, you do. And here's some other folks who dig that crazy cuckoo Farkle. All positive testimony has been fabricated.
3: The first time I bought Farkle was back in 06. Buried it out in the backyard. Haven't seen it since.
4: I have 4 pounds of Farkle in my mouth right now.
5: Divorce, eviction, custody disputes, bankruptcy proceedings, fraud and embezzlement trial, and cough syrup dependency. 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
6: I like to set my Farkle at 55, and I chose the stainless steel tea cozy.
7: And I'm most comfortable at 72, and I chose the solar-powered reading light. This way we both get a good night's sleep and we wake up rested and without any lower back pain or the need to think for ourselves. Ha ha ha! Huh? Oh!
0: And now let's go to our leprechaun on the street. John John?
8: I'm John John the leprechaun. Top of the morning to ye and your kin. Hoi, when it comes to Farkle, we... Oh, me wee little hat.
0: And if you call now, we'll also include this one-of-a-kind Queen of England, complete with litter box and scratching post. Don't forget to fail to miss the chance to pass up this amazing deal.
9: Farkle!
10: Well, you hear that sound? Well, that means it's time to turn the album over and listen to the other side. See you on side two, little buckaroos. Myself, I'm gonna wander over to the watering hole. Get me some water.

0: Now a word from our sponsor, Big Bucks Bank. Recently, a frog hopped into our bank and hopped up to Miss Paddywhack, one of our friendly loan officers. Now, Miss Paddywhack, she's got a beehive hairdo, and she's got those kind of glasses that go out to the side and come to a point and have got jewelry all over them. They're also held around her neck by a chain. She was sitting at her desk chewing gum. And the frog hopped up to her and said,
1: "Oh, excuse me, Miss Paddywhack, but my house got washed away in the recent flood, and I need to get a loan to build another one."
2: "Well," said Miss Paddywhack, "I know that housing costs today are just gastronomical, and we'd like to help. But before we can give you a loan, we have to see how you're going to pay it back."
0: And so the frog reached into his pocket and pulled out a string. Said Miss Paddywhack.
2: "Not good enough."
0: So the frog reached into his other pocket and pulled out a marble. Said Miss Paddywhack.
2: "Not good enough."
0: Well, then the frog reached way back in his first pocket and pulled out a little glass horse and set it on Miss Paddywhack's desk. Said Miss Paddywhack.
2: "It might be good enough, but I'll have to ask the manager."
0: So she took the little glass horse back to the manager's office, set it on his desk, and said,
2: "Now we have a frog out front who'd like a loan, but all he's got to show how he's going to pay it back is with this little glass horse. What do you think we ought to do?"
0: Well, the manager looked at the glass horse, and he looked at Miss

0: horses, where they like to eat. Hay is for horses like to eat.
1: Are you ready to get started?
2: Keith.
1: What?
2: Perhaps you better ask them again and they'll respond loudly and with genuine enthusiasm.
1: Are you ready to get started?

0: What?
1: I'm getting bummed out, man.
0: Why?
1: I'm getting depressed, man.
0: Why?
1: Ask me why.
0: Why?
1: Because as I look at this audience, I do not see one request for Little Bunny Poo Poo, and that's the truth. Not one.
0: You're looking in the wrong direction, Ezra. I see several people with their Little Bunny Poo Poo ears up in the air, just like this.
1: Oh, you know well as I do, several people doesn't begin to cut it. It needs to be unanimous. That means everybody. Everybody must put their Little Bunny Poo Poo ears in the air.
0: Look, it's happening!

0: nieces and everybody out there wearing white tube socks this afternoon with pride.
1: We are going to attempt something incredibly difficult. We're going to sing two nursery rhymes at the same time a cappella, forcing you to use both halves of your brain at the same time a cappella. Ezra, what are you doing? Now, would you get up and tell us, what are you doing?
0: A pretty fine imitation of you, my tiny friend.
1: Anyway, I'm going to be singing Rub-A-Dub-Dub, Three Men in a Tub. Ezra will be singing
0: Stairway to Heaven, a massively popular and financially lucrative nursery rhyme from the 1970s.
1: Okay, so count it off.
0: One.
2: Two. Three.
0: Oh, look. I may have blonde hair, folks, but I can count. This is my part of the program and what I call dramatic pause.
3: One, two, three. There's a lady that shows all the critters of gold, and she's buying a stairway.

0: Hi there, sports fiends. This is Bert Mushroomburger along with Dan Waldorf, greeting you from the WOOF broadcast booth high above beautiful Teakwood Stadium in downtown Garden City, California, the site of this year's Salad Bowl, which will decide the championship of the NFFL, the National Food Fight League. Today's game pits the always powerful San Francisco Hungry Diners against a tough Cincinnati Bagels team. Both of these teams have feasted through the playoffs. In the NFFC, the Hungry Diners devoured the Washington Potato Skins, ate up the Chicago Bears, and then gorged themselves on the New York Giant appetites. Meanwhile, over in the AFFC, the Bagels creamed the Pittsburgh Peelers, emulsified the Houston Olive Oilers, and then clogged the Los Angeles Graters with their doughy, glutinous defense. Joining me in the broadcast booth with his insightful commentary and jocular banter is my old colleague and friend, that craggy old curmudgeon, Dan Waldorf. Dan, how do you see today's game?
1: Well, I was planning on using my eyes, Bert.
0: So what do you make of the bagels, Dan?
1: Well, I usually spread on some cream cheese and then put on some of that smoked salmon. Locks and locks of it.
0: No, Dan, what I want to know is who do you think is going to win today's game?
1: Oh, well, that's easy, Bert. The team that scores the most points will win. They always win.
0: Right, Dan. But whom do you suppose that will be? The Hungry Diners or the Bagels?
1: Gee, that's a hard one, Bert. I really don't know. I think the Hungry Diners have got a great bunch of hogs up front. Bruiser Broccoli and Rock Solid guards. Garlic Breath and Crusher Crouton at the tackles. And Iceberg Lettuce is the center.
0: You know, Dan, Iceberg's brother Leaf is a great hooky player, and his other brother, Romaine, is a world-class succotash player.
1: Well, that's an athletic family.
0: Now let's check the other side of the line. The Bagels have got Lunchbox Taylor, the Fridge, Potato Masher, Meat Grinder, and their all-over-everything nose tackle, the Blender.
1: Well, you know, Bert, the Blender almost didn't play today. He's been holding out over a celery dispute. But the player's onion took care of it, and he's going to play again.
0: That's great. The Bagels also have some fine receivers, String Bean Green and Jerry Rice-A-Roni, although they'll be covered all day by ranch dressing. The Bagels quarterback, Dill Gerken, will have his work cut out for him.
1: Well, Dill's a great player. He was named MVP this year, Most Valuable Pickle. If he sees a defense he doesn't like, he'll call an edible. That's what makes him such a great quarterback.
0: Well, sports fiends, the game is about to start. We look for a clean game without hardly any germs. There will be a few turnovers, as well as some Danish pastries and sticky buns at halftime. Athlete's Foot is getting ready to kick the old pigskin down the field, and I know this is going to be a really great game.
2: Oops, I must have forgotten to pay my electric bill again.

0: I know. Let's play Farmer in the Dell.
1: Yeah.
2: Who wants to play?
3: I do.
2: Who wants to be the farmer?
4: I do.
5: I do.
2: How will we decide? Oh, I know.
6: One potato, two potato, three potato, four. Five potato, six potato, seven potato more.
7: My mommy told me to pick the very best one.

0: all full of stuffing, my heart all full of pain. I would try to deserve you and be even worthy of you if I only had a brain.
1: Students, please excuse the interruption. We have several bus changes for you this afternoon. Bus number 422 will change with bus number 38. Bus number 979 will change with bus number 811. Children who live on the upper north side of Lower East Avenue will ride bus number 696 to Greater Small Street. Those who live on the lower south side of Upper Western Boulevard will ride bus number 713 to Short Street Extension, except for those whose birthday is an even number and whose last name ends in the letter R, T, or W. Please be sure to bring along change to call home once you get lost. Thank you.

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It's one of our favorites, too, because it discusses the arduous conditions of the whaling industry in the 19th century. Heroic men about 100 years ago used to row out right alongside these mammoth mammals, and the man standing in the prow used to plunge a huge harpoon right in. And that's smarts. 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Take that, Moby Gottlieb. 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

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No feathers, all stubby and brown. 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The best, the best, the best in town."

0: it's time for us to involve the audience on some kind of level, and we've selected a song today which includes the audience with a minimum of embarrassment. So frequently when we are asked to participate in group song, it's a kind of a sweaty situation. Don't you find that? Well, today we've selected a song in which the audience portrays the part of 9 drowning sailors. Oh, isn't that a challenge, huh? All right, it's the story of the heroic daughter of a chicken-hearted lighthouse keeper on the coast of England. It's the story, the ballad of Grace Darling. Now, in order that we may make sure that you will yell help with the proper kind of conviction, that's your part, that's your line. Help, help. We're going to just do the ensemble passage in a quick run-through. She pulled away on the rolling sea, over the waters blue. All together now. Help! Help! Oh. No, just 2 helps. You're not drowning that quickly. And I must ask that the youth counselors cease frolicking in the bushes. Of course, that always cheapens the camp, doesn't it? Now, we want to try that once more. Grace is in her rowboat. Fine. Very good. I see the spirit is there.
1: She pulled away on the rolling sea, over the waters blue.
0: May we hear it now?
1: Help! Help!
0: Perfect. Perfect. We must try for precision. Yes, I see. All right. Now, I think we're ready for the narrative portion of the ballad. May we have an arpeggio, please, Maestro Roots. It was almost a cadenza, wasn't it? A little excessive, I thought. 'Twas on the Longstone Lighthouse there dwelt an English maid, pure as the air around her, of danger ne'er afraid. One morning just at daybreak, a storm-tossed wreck she spied, and though to try seemed madness, I will save the crew, she cried. Are you ready?
1: She pulled away on the

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0: Et quand c'est très chaud, tu peux aller à la plage et il y a l'air.
1: The stuff that you can't recycle, just disintegrate it.
2: We should stop building houses where there's a lot, like up in the forest, is because it ruins wildlife. And when they get all bunched up, they can barely, like, live.
3: What do you picture when you close your eyes and you want to live in the very perfect place in the world?
4: A house in the air, because it would be fun, and you could look down from the window.
5: Like, maybe like a place in the woods or something. But I would want my family with me.
6: Disney World. The woods. Because I like the snow.
7: America. Butterflies. And caterpillars. And streams. And the sun. And the wind. And the flowers.
8: At the Disneyland Hotel.
9: They don't seem to know that this is the only world they have. And it's gonna be, like, gone soon.
10: Well, I think it could be a lot better if people try it. I just don't think people try enough.

0: That's 108 million divided by the square root of 324 times 10 to the minus 6 power.
1: I believe the answer is 6.
0: What is the dimension of the field of complex numbers over the real numbers times the order of the alternating group on three elements divided by the definite integral from 0 to pi over 2 of sine of

Ryan Bialik. Thank you. The next performer we're going to see is the latest in a long line of singing stars to burst out of Motown Records. Now a ripe old veteran of 18, she has a smash single this year called I Love Your Smile. And we love to see hers. Here she is, Shanice.

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I'm gonna take it to the judge for children everywhere. And I'm gonna say, judge, well, it's just not fair. 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

0: feeling. 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I'll never fail. If you don't get a letter, then you'll know I'm in jail. It's my tootsie I'm talking about. Nobody else's tootsie. Tootsie. 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
1: That's all, well.

were moments when he curled up on the ground beneath a willow tree and cried. Almost sure his plight was hopeless and his beauty was forever stuck inside. Some would cry and some console him as he slowly let his private dreams be known. And if caring words from loving friends were wings, he would have spread his wings and flown. Metamorphosis, a process by which caterpillars turn to butterflies, should have led to his salvation, but instead became the cause of his demise. He was caught when as a butterfly he found a lake and gazed at his reflection. Then he soon became the centerpiece of Glenfinnas

0: attitude. Well, thanks, Lester. Boy, life can be a real rat race. Our next caller, Polly Putupon, thought she'd get away from it all by taking a family vacation, touring the entire country by car in a week. She's somewhere out on I-85 calling us on her car phone. Go ahead, Polly.
1: I've been riding in his car for a day and a half. I want a good dinner and I need a hot bath. I had 3 cups of coffee at the coffee shop, and it's 35 miles to the next rest stop.

0: Well, misery loves company, and here at Radio Wolf, we love all our miserable callers. Next, we'll be talking to Mr. Philip Film Fan from Philadelphia, who is frankly offended by what passes today for family entertainment. Okay, Phil, fill us in.
1: Just last week, I took the kids with me out to see the latest action movie. This time I thought the plot was really absurd, and every other word was a four-letter word. Why do all these movies have to be so very

0: where they didn't say, and they didn't say, I really don't think that I'm such a prude. I think I've got a good reason for my bad attitude.
1: Got a good reason.
2: When you have grievances to share,
1: got a good reason,
2: then we'll put them on the air. Yes, Radio Wolf has sympathy for all. So pick up the phone and give us a call.

Radio Wolf's fabulous vocal ensemble, the Tweeters, will tweet us to a song they learned on their recent tour of the islands. Okay, kids, what did you do on your vacation?

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1: Kermit!
2: Miss Piggy, welcome!
1: Ozzy Osbourne? 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
2: Oh, Miss Piggy, you're not bothering me at all. Stick around, we're gonna rock!
1: Ozzy, chill.
2: Just stick around, babe. 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Come on!
1: Oh, you're going to sing to me?
2: Yeah,

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0: No way. 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
1: He comes highly recommended. 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
0: But, Mom...
1: I'll be down in a little while. Please answer the door now.
0: Okay, I'll be right there.

child with a super duper incredibly cool double flip with a triple dip ultra hit.

0: could make this big pipe going to a little filter which catches all the fish from the ocean, and then the water just goes through and it goes to a place where it's all steamy, and then it takes the salt out, and then it just leaves the salt, and maybe you could use it for table salt, and then flow the water down different pipes to all different countries.
1: Have cars running on electricity or solar energy instead of gasoline that pollutes the air.
2: It's going to take a lot of hard, strict people in office to really enforce what's happening.

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0: Well, it's like this.
2: Put your right foot in. 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
0: Oh, I get it. Is it like this?

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1: Vince Gill.
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1: Well...
0: Wait, don't tell me. You're having problems with Miss Piggy, right?
1: I suppose you could say that.
0: Well, you know, country singers always understand these things.
1: Oh, yeah? Well, what do you mean?
0: Kermit, sometimes the best thing to do is just sit back and watch the world go by.
1: You know, Vince, I couldn't agree with you more.

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0: I got all of them.
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0: Okay, so what are you going to do?
1: I'll now divide the wheels of a big rig by the number pi to his 10th place and somewhere over the rainbow.

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Yeah? 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Yeah.

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And it's an instrument that I love because my father used to play it when I was little. We're going to

0: watch out for the truck.
1: Okay, everybody, this is it. Here we are at the recording studio. Well, I sure hope Miss Piggy can find us.
2: She always does.
1: Listen, everybody, I'll just ask the receptionist where we're supposed to go.
3: Good.
1: Excuse me, ma'am.
4: Pardon me, but the livestock entrance is around back.
1: Oh, no. See, where are the Muppets?
4: Yeah, Muppets. Let's see. Mopeds, muffins. Oh, here it is, Muppets. Mm-hmm. Yeah. You must be Kermit.
1: The frog.
4: Mm-hmm. A talking frog, huh? What's next, a singing pig?
1: Yeah, well, Miss Piggy's running a little late.
4: Listen, I'd love to chat about your personal problems, believe me.
1: Well, could you just tell us how to get to our studio?
4: Please. You go just down this hall, take two lefts, a right, and a left, and when you can't go any further, turn around, and you're there.
5: Oh, okay.
1: Right and a left. Didn't you guys get that?
5: No.
3: No idea.
1: Well, look, just follow me. We'll find it.
5: Well, listen, I think it's down here. Guys, why don't you come with me? Fozzie, that's the bathroom. Don't go in there.
6: That was the bathroom.
7: Bye-bye, lady.
4: Oh, Mr. Frog, excuse me. I believe there's a swine on the line for you.
1: Oh, for me?
4: You can use the green courtesy phone.
1: Thanks. Hello?
8: Kermit?
1: Piggy?
8: Kermit, I think we need to talk about our relationship.
1: Oh, Piggy, not now. I don't really
8: Kermit?
1: feel...
8: Hmm?

0: piggy.
1: I can't get any rest.
0: I'm sorry,
1: you know,
0: piggy.
1: Why?
0: Why?

0: person. You're
1: like no one else. I mean, I'm only a pig.
0: And I'm only a frog, and you're driving me crazy.
1: I drive you crazy.
0: Well, sometimes a little.
1: Tell me about this.
0: But no, Piggy, what I mean is,
1: Piggy,
0: don't hang up, Piggy.
1: I'll tell you about

0: of chocolate.
1: Wait a minute. You just said you fell in a vat of chocolate.
0: I know, I fell right in this vat of chocolate.
1: I know, and I asked you a question. I said, what did you do when you fell in the chocolate?
0: I swam a lot. There's a 30-foot vat, and we just full of chocolate.
1: 30-foot across?
0: No, deep. It was 30 feet deep, full of chocolate. I fell right into it, and I
1: Well, what happened? What did you do after you fell in?
0: Well, I even hate to think about it because it was a terrible experience.
1: What did you do? What did you do to get out?
0: I was just walking down this, down by my house there, and there's a there's this vat of chocolate over it.
1: Now, what did you do? There had to, first of all, there had to be a restraining rail on the vat of chocolate.
0: Well, I used to kind of balance on that rail. I used to walk on that rail, and someone evidently put something slippery on there because I fell right in there.
1: Okay, then what happened, Tom? What did you do after you fell?
0: I yelled fire.

0: Now, I want you to think about it, Tom. It must have been a very traumatic experience.
1: Oh, it's just a horrible experience. That chocolate all over me. I was swimming around like
0: that.
1: What
0: possessed you to yell fire when you were out in this vat of liquid chocolate? There was no fire. You were in the chocolate and you yelled fire. That's pretty ridiculous, if you ask me.
1: That certainly is.
2: I just yelled fire.

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1: Lolly doodum, lolly doodum day.
2: Sat on a tuffet, eating her curds and whey. Along came a spider and sat down beside her and frightened this Muffet away.

0: Everybody say hi.
1: Hi.
0: Now everybody say hi.
1: Hi.
0: Everybody say hi.
1: Hi.
0: Hi.
1: Hi.
0: Hi.
1: Hi.
0: Everybody say hi.
1: Hi.
0: Now everybody say hi.
1: Hi.

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With my two footmen commanding the poop deck and my Arabian steeds going at a gentle trot, we approaches the theater marquee. And what happens? The red carpet is rolled out. My two footmen descend from the poop deck. They open the door and I steps out. Looking up from the gutter, I said, who told you to remove the running board? Picking myself up and ignoring the stares of the hoi polloi, I makes my entrance gallantly into the Diamond Horseshoe. I looks around. Mrs. Van Schuyler is whispering to Mrs. Murray Hill. Mrs. Murray Hill is whispering to Mrs. Susquehanna. And what are they saying? Is it a bird? Is it a plane? Is it Superman? No, they shouted, it's a bum. You see, a vicious rumor has been circulated just because I work in a saloon. They say I'm not fit to mingle in any other circle. That's ridiculous. Nightclubs is just a Mr. Hyde part of me. You have yet to meet the Dr. Jekyll. I'm Durante, the patron of the arts, an opera critic and a man of parts. Last week I went to the opera. I loved it. All but one scene. That's where the 350-pound soprano sings to the baritone. She sings, take me in your arms and hold me close. Why, to hold her close, the bum would have to be curved like a banana. Those opera lovers all rave at Handel's Largo. I've heard better music written by Umbriago. Now, what I say may sound absurd, but believe me, it's true. I've seen every opera, and I'll name them for you. Tales of the Vienna Rolls, Madame Buttermilk, and the Sextet from Lychee Nuts. I coach sopranos and tenors in their parts, 'cause I'm Durante, the patron of the arts. Now, just the other day, they held a meet at the Metropolitan in the cellar. They said, Jimmy, we're in a hole. You gotta help us out. Stepping up on a soapbox left over from La Behive, I said, gentlemen, let's analyze this. Now take Romeo and Juliet. Romeo has to leave Juliet. But does he say shoo-shoo, baby? No, in opera he says, I have but a moment to spend with you. A moment, my dear, to spend with you. A moment to spend, a moment to spend, a moment, a moment, a moment, a moment, a moment. He's got one moment to spend and he's taken 3 hours to tell her. Why, the guy's making a federal case out of it. Facing a committee, I said, there's only one way to save the opera. Get yourself new lyrics that have style and renown. Like Pistol Pack and Mama, lay that pistol down. They all gave thanks from the bottom of their hearts.

I know a song about a beautiful whale. Shall we sing Baby Beluga together? A one and a two and a three and a four and...